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1: There was a man in West Palm Beach got arrested after police say he set his apartment on fire after an argument over an apple. Yes, the fruit. Hey, it's battle. Authorities say that he later claimed that the Holy Spirit told him to burn a Bible, and firefighters found him sitting in the smoky apartment smoking a cigarette while stuff melted on the stove. Yeah, that story took a hard left at argument over an apple and never came back.
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11: I'm News 19 meteorologist Efren Afante. It's still going to be mostly cloudy as we go into the evening, and it'll stay like that overnight tonight into early tomorrow morning. We could have a chance for more showers and thunderstorms. Sunday morning, we'll start off with lows in the mid-60s, and then we'll have another chance for some afternoon showers and storms, a little less chance, but it'll still be mostly cloudy with highs in the mid-80s. I'm News 19 meteorologist Efren Afante with your Weather Authority forecast.
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1: Providing you the perfect soundtrack to your Memorial Day weekend. It's the Memorial Day 500. It's Battle hanging out here Saturday night. What do you think is going to be the number one song? We'll continue going. Song number 364. It's the Doobie Brothers.

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Number 359.

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1: Hey, let me ask you this, and if you want to be a part of the show, just go to the iHeartRadio app and hit that talkback mic. How much of the daily email you receive is something you're actually interested in and can use? I mean, for me, I think nothing because it's pointless emails from my boss. Hopefully he didn't hear that. Gene, what about you, my friend?
2: Maybe one or two a day.
1: Yeah.
2: There are emails. I get emails constantly. That's like half of my job is reading emails
1: right.
2: And then deleting out emails that I know I don't need.
1: Yeah.
2: And like if I get one a day that's actually useful, I'm happy.
1: Yeah, I'm same boat, Gene, same boat. If you want to be a part of the show, hit that talk back, Mike. How much of the daily email you receive is actually something you're interested in and can use?
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1: 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We interrupt this chug to remind you that we're playing the 500 greatest rock songs of all time. The Memorial Day 500 countdown continues now.
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0: It's 1061 WTAK. Asking you the question, how much of the daily email you receive is something you actually you're actually interested in and can use? Renee, what is that for you?
1: I would say maybe 0.5% of the emails that I get are for me specifically and not an ad and not some sort of political thing or something to a million people. It's just, it's so hard to sift through. I long for the days when emails were just like a special thing you got from a person you knew.
0: Right. Absolutely. It's kind of like snail mail, right? If you want to jump in on the show, how much of the daily email you're

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1: We'll get to more of your thoughts on emails next. It's Battle the Memorial Day 500 continuing with Def Leppard.

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1: Sean, let me ask you, how much of the daily email you receive is something you're actually interested in and can use?
2: I probably get one out of every 10 or 20 emails is something I need to read.
1: Yeah.
2: 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Like, they have tiers of, like, garbage, less garbage, slightly less garbage. You might want to see this.
1: I wish that was like a setting on the side where you could put slightly less garbage. Garbage, just get rid of it. Thanks for being a part of the show, Sean.
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12: 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Hanging out with you Saturday night. It is Battle giving you the soundtrack to your Memorial Day weekend with the Memorial Day 500. We will continue the countdown next.

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1: Hey, it's Battle, and catalytic converters used to get all the theft attention, right? But now, apparently airbags are the hot item. Yeah. 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What is the street value of an airbag? I'm just curious. Anybody know? 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
0: As we honor the fallen this Memorial Day weekend, we salute them with the best rock ever made. The Memorial Day 500 continues now. 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
1: We are just rolling on through the Memorial Day 500. It's Battle hanging out here with you. Who do you think is going to have the number one song? 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
1: Hey, it's Battle, and here's you a little reminder that airplane etiquette is hanging on by a thread. Apparently, recently, a fight broke out on a flight to Malaysia after one passenger asked a group of women to quiet down once the cabin lights were dim so he could sleep. Well, they didn't. It escalated, and by the time it was over, there were arrests and fines waiting on the ground. So, yes, some people really will catch charges before they'll lower their voice. What airplane behavior drives you crazy the fastest? Hit that talkback mic while listening on the iHeartRadio app.

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1: So a while back, we talked about how Dunkin' had that 48-ounce iced beverage bucket, right? Hey, it's battle. Well, they've announced that they are going nationwide with the 48-ounce iced beverage buckets because apparently regular cups are for people with moderation. It's going to cost you about $13, and stores are only getting a limited number, and you could fill them with iced coffee or refreshers. By the way, that is not a drink. That is a hydration strategy with caffeine.
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1: It was only a matter of time before this happened. Spam officially stepping out of the can and into the hot dog game. Hey, what's going on? It's battle. 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Yeah, so if regular hot dogs weren't already suspicious enough, now, well, we got this. 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
1: Rolling on through with the Memorial Day 500. What's going on? It's battle. Well, Pink Floyd was song number 335, so this means Alice in Chains Wood is song number 334.

1061 WTAK. It's human nature to need caffeine and music to get through the workday. Guaranteed human.

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1: Hey, it's battle and money talks in relationships, and apparently debt can talk people right out of one. Yeah, new survey says 78% of Americans see short-term debt like credit cards and personal loans as a dating red flag. And a lot of people think the conversation should happen within the first 6 months. Romance is alive, but apparently it wants to see your credit situation first.
2: Memorial Day weekend is the unofficial kickoff of summer. 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
20: Now, if you've ever looked at your paycheck and laughed in a sad way, you are, definitely not alone. Hey, it's battle. A new global study says nearly one in five workers feel extremely underpaid. And on average, they think it would take a 32% raise to feel finally okay about it. So basically, morale is low and inflation is undefeated. Do you think you're underpaid at your job right now? Let me know.

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0: 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Sliding into summer, counting down the top 500 rock songs ever. It's the Memorial Day 500. Number 329.
1: Rosetta. Sweet Loretta Fat. She thought she was a cleaner, but she was a frying pan. Yeah, the picture. The picker. Picture the fingers, great. Okay.

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1: Hey, it's Battle. And if you're trying to build a career and not just survive Monday through Friday, LinkedIn has a new list of the best companies for career growth. 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
1: Hey, what's going on? It's Battle Now. Have you ever thought, man, I just need to move somewhere better? Well, good news is there's a new ranking that might give you a few ideas. U.S. News says the best place to live in America right now is Carmel, Indiana, with Fishers, Indiana right behind it. Texas also loaded up the top 10. So apparently the dream is good jobs, lower costs, and not being in traffic for your entire personality.

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1: Hey, it's Battle, and if you're trying to age a little slower, the answer may be less sleep when you're dead and more sleep just enough. Yeah, a new study says the sweet spot for slower biological aging is between 6.4 and 7.8 hours a night. Too little sleep is bad, but too much can also be linked to some serious issues. So, yes, even sleeping now comes with a performance review.

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1: Hey, what's going on? It's Battle Now. I'm pretty stoked about this one. If you're waiting on Grand Theft Auto 6, the rumor machine is in full overdrive again. They said that the release date is still set for November 19th. Best Buy briefly hinted pre-orders were starting and then walked it back, and now people are speculating about multiple editions and a price somewhere between $60 and $80. At this point, waiting for this game feels like being in a relationship with trust issues. I'm just throwing that one out there for you. But I will probably be buying GTA 6 the day that it drops.
2: And a lot of people, when they come in, they'll say, I'm usually much more active, but since I've been in pain, I've had to limit the activities I'm doing.
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11: Wrapping things up here on your Memorial Day weekend. We'll continue the Memorial Day 500 tomorrow. We'll find out who number one is. We'll get closer and closer to that. Instagram, hit that follow button. Battle on Air is where you can find me leaving you with Ozzy. Have a good night.

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1: That's Rush Limelight. Love the guitar work on that song there. 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Alex Lifeson, of course, on guitar. They got a new drummer, Annika Niles, which is really cool. A girl drummer out of Germany that Neil Peart would have liked, you know, because she played with Jeff Beck. 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

This is Huntsville's Rock Station, 106.1 WTAK. That's Metallica, Enter Sandman. You got the Cope with you here. Scorpions, another band working on a musical biopic pretty soon. No One Like You.

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0: 106.1 WTAK. Joan Jett and the Blackhearts, I Hate Myself for Loving You. She comes from New York, but she was originally known as a member of the Runaways, an all-girl band out of Southern California, formed when they were just mere teenagers. Now, the Runaways need to be inducted to the Rock and Roll Hall of Fame, and when they do finally get inducted as one of the first all-girl bands, that'll make Joan Jett a two-time female Rock and Roll Hall of Famer.
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1061 WTAK. Poison, hair band from the 80s. Nothing but a good time. I was hanging in the peas in our vast music library. Let's go from Poison to Pearl Jam. Better Man.

0: This is Huntsville's Rock Station, 106.1 WTAK. That's Highway to Hell, AC/DC. And before that, we had Pearl Jam, Better Man. You know, AC/DC's touring this year, and they're just one of the many bands that are doing that. You also have Rush. All the great rock bands are touring. You know, Guns N' Roses, ZZ Top. I mean, keep on going and going. I'm telling you, when we get to January 1 and we look back over 2026, it's going to be one of the best concert years for rock and roll in, like, ever.
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TP, Tom Petty, you don't know how it feels. No, I don't, but I do know this. I'm Phil on Black Days, Soundgarden.

0: Huntsville's Rock Station, 106.1 WTAK. That's U2, Pride in the Name of Love. And U2 played our 6th iHeartRadio Music Festival in Vegas. The same year as like Billy Idol and Sting. The 6th one, 2016. You know what this is? It's 2026. That means we're going on the 16th iHeartRadio Music Festival in Vegas. And coming up soon, like, you know, June 2nd, we'll give you the lineup on who's going to be playing, and then trips to Vegas with that special VIP treatment that only iHeart knows how to do.
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1: That's Def Leppard bringing on the heartbreak. Mark Coppola hanging out here with you. Only DJ licensed to party. Def Leppard was one of the bands that when they got inducted to the Rock and Roll Hall of Fame, they said, we really ought not be in here before a band like Blue Oyster Cult. Bon Jovi had said that as well. Blue Oyster Cult, though, still can't get arrested by the Rock and Roll Hall of Fame. 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

106.1 WTAK. Nirvana, Come As You Are. You got Mark Coppola with you. And Billy Idol, snubbed in the Rock and Roll Hall of Fame last year, but getting in this November for sure. Money, money.

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0: This is Huntsville's Rock Station, 106.1 WTAK REM. Losing My Religion. Michael Stipe, not too long ago, a couple weeks back, was on Stephen Colbert talking about his new solo album that'll be out at the end of the year. He performed one song from that. We had Billy Idol in that rock mix, too, and Billy's getting the Lifetime Achievement Award from the AMAs, the American Music Awards. It's going to be on CBS from Las Vegas this Monday night.
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106.1 WTAK. That's Van Halen with Panama from the first tour of duty for David Lee Roth. That was from the 1984 album, Mark Coppola and Three Doors Down. This is When I'm Gone.

0: This is Huntsville's Rock Station, 106.1 WTAK. That's Black Sabbath, Iron Man. So they're working on, according to Jack Osborne, Ozzy's son, the musical biopic for Ozzy as well as Black Sabbath. So it's going to be like the whole story. And it's been greenlit and they're working on it. They haven't cast anybody yet. I am lobbying for the guy that played Ozzy. I forget who the actor was in the Motley Crue biopic on Netflix. Check that out. Tell me that's not Ozzy. He'd be perfect, and he hasn't aged out of it yet.
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Huntsville's Rock Station, 106.1 WTAK. That's Rush, Tom Sawyer from Moving Pictures. You're with Cope and the Red Hot Chili Peppers, Dana, California. Flea says, new music coming, and he's pleased with it.

0: 1061 WTAK, Living Color, Cult of Personality. I just got an interesting tip that I never knew before, and I've been like, you know, the barbecue king for years and years and years. But if you want a tastier barbecue, leave your meat out. That's right. Take it out of the fridge 20 to 30 minutes, like a good half hour before grilling. See, if you take it directly out of the fridge and toss it on the grill, it will contract when it hits the heat. I did not know that, which will make it tough. See, I was always wondering why my meat was tough when it came directly out of the fridge, and now we know.
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1: It's Guns N' Roses doing Paul McCartney's Live and Let Die. And before Pink Floyd's Time, we had some Twisted Sister in there. And you know, they're doing their 50th anniversary tour. And Dee Snider's not doing the lead vocals. No, he's taking a break. He moved the family to the Carolinas, trying to do a film studio there. And he may show up for a couple of songs here and there. But Sebastian Bach of Skid Row, formerly of Skid Row, has joined Twisted Sister to do tribute and honors to Dee's vocals. Plus, you know, knowing J.J. French from the band, probably will let him do a couple of his own from Skid Row.
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Sorry. Huntsville's Rock Station, 106.1 WTAK. Stained, it's been a while. Got Mark Coppola and Billy Squire at a stroke.

0: This is Huntsville's Rock Station, 106.1 WTAK. Journey, don't stop believing. When you stream us and you slap the red talkback mic silly once or twice, you can request songs, and that's the number one Journey request. And Journey also played her 11th iHeartRadio Music Festival in Vegas. Now we're going on the 16th one this coming September. We started the whole thing 2011 with the first one. Now, we're going to announce a lineup June 2nd, and from there, we'll have trips to Vegas with that special VIP treatment that only iHeart knows how to do.
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0: 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You got the Cope and Queen. We will rock you. We are the champions.

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Huntsville's rock station, 106.1 WTAK. Joan Jett and the Blackhearts, a Rock and Roll Hall of Famer, and I love rock and roll. This is Shine, Collective Soul, their first rock hit.

This is Huntsville's Rock Station, 106.1 WTAK. That's the Who Are You? That was the last album to have Keith Moon play drums on. About 3 months after it came out, we lost Keith. But the bizarre irony was that on the cover, there was a chair that said not to be taken away with Keith Moon sitting in it. Bizarre, huh? Well, Pete Townsend had a birthday the other day. He did a great job taking Quadrophenia, making a ballet.

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This is Huntsville's Rock Station, 106.1 WTAK. That's Van Halen, Intruder, and the cover of Roy Orbison's Oh Pretty Woman. Whenever Van Halen did a cover song, kind of like Metallica when they did covers, they kind of put their own spin on it. You rocked that out a little bit more. Van Halen-ized it, I call it. Also, earlier, we had some Foreigner in there and Jukebox Hero. Foreigner was signed on. They said they were going to play I Want to Know What Love Is or Waiting for a Girl Like You. One of those romantic ballads for Taylor Swift's wedding on June 13th with Travis Kelce. But then that date got postponed. And then they were going to move it on a little bit. Now it's going to be later in the year. I heard it might be in New York City. You know, people have a date. The A-list celebs that are Taylor's good friends got an invitation, but without a date until they signed a non-disclosure. Now, of course, you know, I'm not on the list. I'm not even a C guest. I'm a below-the-line non-guest.

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6: I'm News 19 meteorologist Efren Afonte. It's still going to be mostly cloudy as we go into the evening, and it'll stay like that overnight tonight into early tomorrow morning. We could have a chance for more showers and thunderstorms. Sunday morning, we'll start off with lows in the mid-60s, and then we'll have another chance for some afternoon showers and storms, a little less chance, but it'll still be mostly cloudy with highs in the mid-80s. I'm News 19 meteorologist Efren Afonte with your Weather Authority forecast.
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2: Come on in. The water is fine, or at least it could be. Welcome back to Viewpoint Alabama on the Alabama Radio Network. My name is John Mounts, and this is Memorial Day weekend. And what big thing about Memorial Day is the pools are opening up. But I know what you're thinking. Pools are a lot of fun, but there's some responsibility that goes into being around the pool. Joining me now to talk about this from the Jefferson County Department of Health is Joseph Andrews. He is the Environmental Health Program Manager. Welcome to the show.
3: Thank you.
2: Let's talk for starters about pool safety, because I understand that drowning is the leading cause of death for children under five. Is that right?
3: That is correct. Yes, it is.
2: And so one of the first things is supervision of those who are underage, right?
3: Yes, that is correct.
2: So when we talk about that supervision, I think that's an active thing. Like you shouldn't be on your phone. You shouldn't just send them out there and go, yeah, you're fine out there splashing around. You need to actually lay eyes on them or have somebody with their eyes on them and be able to respond when something happens.
3: Absolutely. You should be focused on anyone that's swimming at all times. You should use the buddy system where if it's more than two people there, you can switch off, but there should always be someone watching for safety.
2: That's a good point. You mentioned more than two people, because you could have a situation where one person is watching 30. That's tough. What's the recommended ratio, and I guess it depends on the age of the children involved, for supervisors to swimmers?
3: Obviously, the best would be 1-to-1, but we recommend no more than 1-to-10. That would allow you to be vigilant with everyone and to make sure no one is in distress.
2: And when we talk about distress, what are the signs of drowning? Because as I understand, a lot of times drowning doesn't look like what you think it looks like in the movies.
3: No, it doesn't. Usually in the movies, it's loud, violent movements. But most of the time in real life, it's kind of a quietness. It's a not moving at all. It's kind of, if you think if someone will suddenly become unconscious, and that's what you need to look for.
2: And when you spot something like this happening, what is the first thing that you need to do in order to, I guess, get something to them to where they can grab onto it? But if they're unconscious, of course, they're not going to be grabbing anything. So I guess you dive in at that point, or you have somebody else dive in to assist. What's the best way to handle it?
3: If you are capable of assisting someone, if you're a strong enough swimmer, then you should alert someone else to try to get everyone out of the pool, and you should then dive in. But if you are not capable of saving someone, you should immediately alert a lifeguard or someone who can. I mean, we do not want a situation where it's ended up being two people that need to be saved instead of one.
2: That's very true. I know, especially, and this is even a bigger problem in open water, especially the ocean or even a lake, where somebody goes in after somebody else, and then you've got two people who need rescuing.
3: Exactly.
2: What about when we talk about things with which to rescue? Most, I think, pools require life preservers and reach poles to be on hand, right?
3: That is correct, yes.
2: Is there certain regulations, like a particular kind of life preserver? I imagine it's not like a floaty you get at the toy aisle. It's a styrofoam thing, and it's always buoyant.
3: Yes, it's a buoyant. It's buoyant, and the shepherd's crook, which is the hook, should be at least 10 feet so that you're able to reach the deepest portions of the pool to help someone out.
2: And we talk about the deep portions of the pool, but you know, some people, I understand, they can drown in, it doesn't have to be the deep end, the 9-foot end of a pool. It can be even the 3-foot end of a pool, because, you know, some people are just not as good at swimming as others.
3: That is correct. I mean, any amount of water you are capable of drowning in. So vigilance is needed. Even if you're thinking that the people you're watching are in the shallow end, you still need to be incredibly vigilant.
2: This is Viewpoint Alabama on the Alabama Radio Network. My name is John Mastin. I'm speaking with the Jefferson County Department of Health, Joseph Andrews. He's the Environmental Health Program Supervisor. Joseph, let's talk about, heaven forbid, something occurs and somebody they're unconscious. They've gone under the water. They've been pulled out. They're on the side of the pool. CPR. Everybody should probably be CPR certified, but the rules of CPR, they've changed over the years, haven't they?
3: Yes, they have changed some from over the years. They've become more efficient.
2: I know when I took CPR, and this was like back in the 90s, there was the whole, you do, I think it was 15 chest compressions and then four breaths. And I think now they've kind of said, we're not going to do the rescue breathing, and we're just going to stick with the chest compressions. Is that still the advice for at least the, not the paramedics, but just like the, passersby who might need to save somebody?
3: Yes, for the layperson, yes, that is still the recommended action.
2: If you're not up on CPR, or like me, it's been a while since your certification, it's kind of lapsed. Is there a place people can go to receive inexpensive or maybe even free CPR certification?
3: I'm not aware of that right now. There is a place, but I'm drawing a blank on it right now.
2: I know the Red Cross does stuff like that, but I'm not sure exactly when they offer the classes, where, and all that sort of thing.
3: Yes, I mean, the Red Cross does offer those services, and they can call the Red Cross, their local Red Cross, and determine a schedule.
2: Let's talk now about the pool itself and health precautions with the pool water, that sort of thing. Because not all water, just because it's blue, doesn't necessarily mean that it's safe to swim in. There are certain things we have to consider, the chemicals in the pool, that sort of thing, right? I am rolling. Just go ahead.
3: Okay. So currently with our pool inspections, what we check for is chlorine, total alkalinity, and pH. Basically, the chlorine is to check the level of disinfectants. The total alkalinity is to make sure that there's a chemical buffer in the pool, and the pH is incapable of changing drastically in a short period of time, and the pH is just the acidity or basicness of the pool water.
2: Are our pools chlorinated? Are there other types of systems you can use to keep the water clean, like, say, salt water? I've heard of salt water pools. Do you put chlorine in that or not?
3: Well, eventually it chemically becomes chlorine, but it just starts off as salt. So basically, for the most part, most pools are just chlorine sanitized.
2: And so, and most of the pools, commercial pools anyway, that you would run into at, like, say, a hotel or something like that, they're probably going to have the chlorine to start with, right?
3: Yes.
2: Now, of course, if you're just show up at a pool to swim, you probably don't have the tools to check the pH or any of those other things. How can you know that the pool is safe to swim in?
3: For the most part, like any public pool in Jefferson County, we check monthly to make sure that they are following the proper procedures. You probably wouldn't be able to tell right offhand, but a couple of things you could look out for. If there should not be a smell at the pool, if there's a chlorine smell, that means that there's something in the pool that has combined with the chlorine, or that the chlorine level is excessively high.
2: And how often are pools inspected by the Jefferson County Department of Health?
3: We inspect pools once a month.
2: And if you have a home pool, just like your home kitchen, you don't get inspected, do you?
3: Home pools are not inspected by us, but you should every week probably just check the chemistry of your pool, because usually they're going to be outdoor pools, which are more susceptible to changes in chemistry.
2: And that includes things like, for example, if we suddenly get a lot of rain, we need a lot of rain, but if we get suddenly a whole lot of rain, that can water things down, right?
3: Absolutely. They can drastically change your water chemistry.
2: So these are all things you have to keep an eye on if you decide to maintain your pool at home, and you should at least kind of maintain it, because otherwise things get out of hand really fast. What about those skimmers along the side of the pool that pool stuff out? How often should you be checking those constantly? Is there a problem if stuff is building up in there, or just as long as it's not, you know, backflowing into the pool, you're okay?
3: Yes, you should be checking them at least once a week, I think, just to make sure that they're working properly and they're not becoming clogged.
2: So we've covered a lot of ground, or should I say a lot of water today, with Joseph Andrews from the Jefferson County Department of Health, not only about pool safety and drowning, but also pool safety in terms of the chemical makeup. One more quick question, and I don't mean this entirely in jest, but you've heard the old line about how you're supposed to wait, is it 60 minutes before going in the pool? Is that true, or is that an old wives' tale?
3: It is an old wives' tale, but we still like people to do it. It's always better safe than sorry. Usually,

0: family and food and fun. Let's focus on the food thing, because there's a lot of stuff to watch out for when it comes to the food that we're eating, especially because there's a lot of picnics. So a lot of food is sitting outside. I imagine that poses some food temperature issues, doesn't it?
1: It really does. My best recommendation is keeping your hot foods hot and your cold foods cold, and not letting, especially with it being so warm outside in Alabama, you don't want to want to make sure that within an hour or two you're putting those, like your potato salad and things like that, back in the refrigerator so that it can stay cold.
0: So with something like potato salad, which has mayonnaise in it, I guess it's very important that that thing stays below. What's the safe temperature? About like 30, 38 degrees, 35 degrees, something like that?
1: Below 41. But I'll tell you, John, it's not the mayonnaise. It's actually all the other ingredients that makes potato salad risky.
0: Oh, okay. Like the eggs and...
1: Mm-hmm. And the potatoes.
0: Oh, really? I figure a potato is a vegetable, so it's a perfectly safe thing. So potatoes actually also are, they run the risk of possibly getting some foodborne illness going.
1: Correct. Once they cook the potatoes, or like in the macaroni salad, the macaroni noodles, or all that stuff, is once they cook it, that's when it becomes risky.
0: So with the food, it might start off okay because it was wrapped up, it was kept cold. You unwrap it, and at that point, you're exposing it to all the stuff around, and you got flies landing on it, that sort of thing. I guess a good rule of thumb is try and keep it covered as best you can as well, right?
1: Correct. You want to cover it, again, no elements, so no birds flying over it, no insects or any of that stuff, so then nothing falls in your food.
0: That's a good point. Now, with the hot food, you talked about keeping the hot food hot. First of all, you got to get the food hot. So there's different temperatures that are safe to cook different things, too. What's the recommended temperature for, say, example, beef?
1: Yes, you want to cook your ground beef, like your hamburgers or bison burgers even, to 155 degrees minimum temperature. And then you put your steaks and go between 145 or 155.
0: And that's because with the ground beef, you don't know what surface has been exposed to what, because, you know, it's kind of ground up. Whereas the like a steak, only the outside surface has been exposed. It's assumed the inside is relatively kind of sterile.
1: Correct. Good job, John.
0: I don't want anyone to be getting that mad cow disease, because I know that that's an issue. Now, there's other stuff we have to worry about. For example, chicken. Chicken is one of the ones you have to get a lot warmer than beef, right?
1: Correct. Chicken needs to be cooked to 165 degrees Fahrenheit.
0: And when we talk about, that's the internal temperature. So you need to use a thermometer. And nowadays, a digital thermometer is relatively inexpensive, like usually less than $20.
1: Correct.
0: Because I was going to say, there's old school ones with the actual little, they're very hard to read, very hard to be accurate with, and usually I find the little scale thing slides up and down. So the digital one is really the best way to go. And nowadays, they have the sort where you can put the probe in there, and it sends a signal to your cell phone. You don't even have to sit there with your hand in the meat. You can actually, you know, watch your food from inside the house if you wanted.
1: Yeah, you're absolutely right. Technology has made things so much easier. That you're right. You can watch it from your cell phone, and they really are really inexpensive. But you're right. In those dial thermometers, like that you're talking about, the sensor point is so large that it's really more for something that's deep. So like your basic hamburger or even our steaks, it doesn't even work as well.
0: Right. It's not for a turkey.
1: You have to stack several of them. Yes. It's better for something like a turkey or roast.
0: Janice, let's talk about seafood, because there's a lot of, you know, people eat sushi, but sushi is kind of, you have to have a special kind of fish to be able to get away with eating raw seafood, right?
1: Right. Yes. So usually the seafood has been frozen to destroy the parasites. They're just naturally living in fish.
0: And one of the things I've heard a lot of confusion about is shrimp, because people see cocktail shrimp and they say, well, that's cold, but that's not raw. That was cooked, right?
1: Right, absolutely. That shrimp has already been cooked and they just cooled it down.
0: In the summertime, there's a lot of people, you want to eat stuff like healthy salads and things like that, but salads actually can be quite efficient vectors of foodborne illness as well, can't they?
1: Yes. So especially like your lettuce and stuff, once you cut it, it still needs to be refrigerated.
0: And in addition to the lettuce, there's also a lot of stuff you put on the lettuce that I imagine can also propagate foodborne illness as well.

0: Yes, like name a few, like tomatoes or even the cheese or the meat, things like that. Yeah, you absolutely have to refrigerate them.
1: So when we say
0: keep them below 41,
1: I was going to refrigerate or keep it at least in the cooler, and your cooler needs to keep it in that general area because, you know, you might be out where you don't have a refrigerator, but nevertheless, you can control the temperature of your food.
0: Yes, yes. And I absolutely recommend like getting a cooler, pouring some ice in it, and making sure you keep the cooler doors closed so that it stays insulated.
1: What if you're out on the lake and you're catching fish and that sort of thing? What are you supposed to do with that fish to make sure that it, you know, stays edible?
0: I would say either if you have a bucket that you can keep them in water and keep them alive, that's a great idea, or carry a cooler ice so you can put it on ice immediately.
1: I see. So as long as it's alive, you're fine. But if it dies on you, you got to make sure you cool it down fast.
0: Correct.
1: Janice, what about, I'm going to segue to another health-related thing that goes on around barbecues and eating outdoors and that sort of thing. People are having a good time. Choking is a hazard, and I've known several people who have actually passed away because they have choked. It's so important that people know the Heimlich maneuver to be able to take care of people when they get something stuck in their airways.
0: Yeah, having some safety measures like knowing the Heimlich maneuver or even CPR would probably be a good idea.
1: I was going to say, and the Red Cross does offer classes if you're not. We were already talking about that in our previous segment about pool safety, the importance of about taking CPR classes because it does come up, especially in the summertime when people are around having a good time. You don't realize it. You're having a good time. You're laughing. You breathe something in the wrong way and you're choking. And that's not a good situation. So you want to be prepared for when something like that presents itself.
0: Yes, definitely.
1: Janice, are there any final thoughts you'd like to bring up about the things that the Jefferson County Department of Health does with regard to keeping us all safe, not just eating at home, but eating out as well?
0: Well, I always pitch that we post all of our restaurant scores on our website. You go to www.jcdh.org/food scores and check out our scores. You'll see the whole inspection report on there. As well as, again, I can't say enough, you know, make sure you wash your hands properly. You can even take a little hand washing station with you out with just a bucket of water and some soap and paper towel.
1: Oh, that is a good point. You mentioned the washing the hands. Cross-contamination is a big issue, especially when cooking a lot of times outdoors and you're not as close to your sink. And you're dealing with putting raw meat on the grill, taking cooked meat off the grill. You run the risk of cross-contamination because you're using sometimes the same utensils. You might try and use the same plate. Not a good idea.
0: Yes, definitely. Do not use the same plates as it. Put your raw food on and then take your cooked food off. And then absolutely that piece of being able to wash your hands or wash your utensils or change your utensils in between that raw and that cooked was really important for reducing your chances of foodborne illness.
1: Because we'd prefer to not have to spend our Memorial Day in the ER, which is what can happen if you run into one of these problems. Janice, for more information on any of the things we've talked about today, the Jefferson County Department of Health, you've got a website. What's that website?
0: It's www.jcdh.org.
1: Janice Covington from the Jefferson County Department of Health, thank you so much for joining us on Viewpoint, and I hope you have a great Memorial Day.
0: Thank you. You as well.
1: May is National Speech, Language, Hearing Month, and today we're highlighting the critical role communication plays in caregiving. Hello, I'm John Mountain, and this is Viewpoint Alabama on the Alabama Radio Network, and communication and cognitive difficulties due to conditions like stroke, Alzheimer's, Parkinson's, ALS, dementia, cancers, and hearing problems affect millions of adults. Joining me now is Linda Rocio Lugo. She is the president of the American Speech Language Hearing Association, and Janice Trent. She is the former ASHA board member and a practicing audiologist. 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
2: Thank you.
1: A new poll commissioned by ASHA and conducted by YouGov of caregivers to adults with communication difficulties highlights the importance of effective communication and reveals what caregivers and their care recipients face every day. Fortunately, professional support from audiologists and speech-language pathologists can make a positive difference in sustainability and improving the quality of daily life for everybody concerned. So, how important is effective communication when it comes to caring somebody with a communication disorder?
3: Communication difficulties in adults are more common than you might expect. And as you noted, they can result from a wide range of conditions. So our ability to communicate is something that most of us take for granted until there's an issue. So I would say effective communication is really essential in caregiving, especially when communication breaks down. Everything becomes harder. Daily routines, safety, medical decisions, and emotional connection. So our new poll shows that more than half of caregivers experience communication breakdowns every day, and nearly 8 in 10 say it leaves them emotionally drained. So this isn't a small issue because it does affect families deeply.
1: And when we talk about the way that it affects not only the care for the patient but the family as well, how do you go about bridging the gap between the caregiver and the patient?
3: Well, interestingly, the poll has given us some really good clues about some of the things that the families or the caregivers are experiencing. So I would say that one of the strongest messages from the poll is that communication challenges are constant and they are exhausting. So, for example, 52% of caregivers say communication breaks down every day. So they find themselves repeating things or rephrasing what they say most of the time. But only a third feel those strategies actually work. So what caregivers are telling us is that they feel frustrated and sad and anxious, and that they believe that the person that they care, that they are caring for feels the same way.
2: And if I could just interject from a practical perspective, We try to make sure that we invite the caregiver along with the person they're caring for when they come into the office so that we can talk to them and find out how they're feeling, what kind of communication issues are that they're having, and then hopefully to be able to give them strategies when they've taken the initiative to find us in our practices.
1: In communication, there's always two sides, right? There's the person speaking and the person listening on the other side of the conversation. So how often is it a situation where the caregiver might not be able to adequately say things in the same language that the person they're caring for versus the person being cared for? They just can't understand because maybe they can't hear, or that something is otherwise keeping them from being able to understand. In other words, their ears are working, but they're not connected to their brain all the way.
2: Well, that can be a processing issue, especially when we're talking about people who have had strokes or other kinds of health issues. And so that's where we come in as professionals to try to help with strategies to help them improve and understand conversations as well as to be able to hear effectively.
1: How important is patience in the whole process, both on the part of the patient and on the patient's, no pun intended, and the caregiver?
3: I could just say that from a caregiver perspective, but also, you know, a professional. So I know that when I am in a professional mode, I appear to have much more patience, and that might be another conversation, but I think it's because we are trained to support adults with communication and speech, language, and our hearing challenges. But I do know that as the daughter of a parent, I think that there are a lot of emotional components that go into supporting your parent and seeing some of those barriers that exist when you're trying to support them in a medical appointment or in a social setting. So I find myself using my training as a speech-language pathologist to be patient and reminding myself that even though, for example, that's my mom, she is still a person that is having some kind of a communication breakdown, and that she and I are in this together and that we have to really work together to make sure that we address any communication breakdowns.
1: And Linda, of course, the nature of these communication barriers and the things we have to do in order to work around them, it depends on the state of the, if there's a disease or maybe it's something the patient has dealt with lifelong, or maybe it's a situation of the patient just doesn't, well, speak the same language as the caregiver. And this is not something that can be addressed overnight, right, Janice?
2: This whole process of removing the barrier will take time. And so that's the whole issue of patience, understanding that just because you've been given some strategies does not mean that the next day everything's going to be perfect. It's not going to be. But take your time and try to set some goals, and gradually you will find an improvement in communication.
1: And when we talk about communicating, of course, there's verbal communication, but sometimes, especially if there is an auditory challenge, you can communicate in nonverbal ways, right? For example, through pointing, but sometimes it's just about the tone of voice used. Sometimes it's about speaking more slowly, clearly, in a way that is comforting. Sometimes it's about holding a hand, that sort of thing, to let the patient know that you're on the same team, that they're amongst friends, and that ultimately the caregiver has the best interest of the patient in mind, right?
2: Correct.
1: I can remember years ago, my grandfather, he suffered from a heart attack and then a second heart attack. And the second one, it caused a lot of cognitive problems for him. He wasn't able to really verbalize a lot of things, and he didn't understand a lot of what was being said. And one of the things we noticed in working with him was that you didn't have to say a lot of words. You didn't have to overly explain yourself. It was not going to be understood anyway. Sometimes just being there, a look, a holding of a hand, or just, you know, a very simple, I'm here for you. That sometimes was all he needed to sort of go along with the program and be able to be assisted, assist himself, that sort of thing. It's not always all about just explaining things ad nauseum.
3: Yeah, I think you have excellent strategies. You said it in a nutshell.
2: Yeah.
3: All of the different ways, they're actually strategies that you can use to ensure that communication happens in some way. And much of our communication is nonverbal. So that is certainly a point well taken.
1: So what's a resource that the public who are maybe dealing with people in this position, where can they go to for help for both themselves and also for the caregivers that are providing help for their family members?
3: So we're very excited about a new public-friendly website from ASHES Consumer Affiliate. And it is www.helpingyoucommunicate.org. And this website does offer easy-to-understand information about communication difficulties, gives you information about insurance coverage, and how you would go about finding a qualified audiologist and speech-language pathologist in your respective area. And what I really like about the website is that it is designed specifically for caregivers and families.
1: Linda Russell-Luco, the president of the American Speech Language Hearing Association, or ASHA, and Janice R. Trent, a former ASHA board member and practicing audiologist. Ladies, thank you so much for joining me this week on Viewpoint Alabama and helping us unpack this very important issue when it comes to care for those that we care about the most.
3: Thank you for having us.
1: And that's going to wrap us up. But before we end, I wanted to mention on this Memorial Day weekend, as families gather, fire up grills, and the sound of summer begins to rise, we pause to remember the deeper meaning of this holiday. Across generations, brave men and women have stepped forward to serve ordinary Americans who performed extraordinary acts in defense of our freedom. Their courage is woven into the fabric of our nation, and their sacrifice is the reason we enjoy the liberties we sometimes take for granted. So as we head into the rest of the weekend, let's carry with us a spirit of gratitude. Let's honor those who never made it home by living with purpose, living with kindness, and a renewed commitment to one another. And let's remember the strength of America has always come from its people, united not by perfection, but shared in ideals and a belief in a better future. Thank you so much this week for going out and exercising one of those freedoms in voting in the state of Alabama. And from all of us here at Viewpoint, thank you for spending part of your day with us. I wish you a safe, a meaningful, a reflective Memorial Day weekend. I'm John Mount, and this is Viewpoint Alabama on the Alabama Radio Network.
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1: Great to hear some of these songs. Rock and Roll Never Forgets from Bob Seger and the Silver Bullet Band. The Memorial 500 countdown continues. That's number 313. And Petty and Bad Company are coming up next, holding down the number 312 and 311 slots.
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12: Four-star class of 2027 tight end Colt Lumpris flips his commitment from Alabama to Michigan. Auburn baseball falls to Arkansas in the SEC tournament semis. They'll await the NCAA selection show on Monday. Alabama softball beats LSU to win the Super Regionals. They're off to the Women's College World Series. On the hardwood, the Knicks beat the Cavs to take a 3-0 lead in the Eastern Conference Finals. I'm Trey Bender.
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1: Taken away from us way too soon. Stevie Ray Vaughan and the band Double Trouble, Pride and Joy. I wonder what kind of music Stevie Ray would be making if he was still alive. He's up there in rock and roll heaven, jamming with some great ones, though. Stevie Ray and Pride and Joy at number 308 as we count down the Memorial 500, the biggest rock songs of all time. And got another great one from Fleetwood Mac coming up. U2, we'll play you them as well. And some John Fogerty and Creedence. Good morning, Sunday morning, Memorial Day weekend. Thanks for having us on.
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1: Hey there, I'm Dr. John. Good morning, Fleetwood Mac, number 307. Go Your Own Way, and New Year's Day is number 306 from U2, the Memorial 500.

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0: 1061 WTAK. Story went that David Bowie really liked that band, Mott the Hoople, so he wrote that song because that band was on the verge of giving it up. All the Young Dudes, Memorial Day 500, the biggest rock songs of all time, 303, All the Young Dudes. Journey and the Eagles next at number 302 and 301, respectively.
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6: I'm News 19 meteorologist Pooja Simpson. We'll have a chance for showers and thunderstorms today, with heavy rain and frequent lightning at times. Temperatures will reach the low 80s this afternoon and the mid-60s overnight. Scattered showers and storms will linger overnight, with more heavy rain and storms around for Memorial Day. Highs will once again be in the low 80s. Unsettled weather will continue through the work week. I'm meteorologist Pooja Simpson for WHNT News 19 with your Weather Authority forecast.
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0: 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One of many songs you're hearing from Journey this weekend. A lot on that Memorial 500 list. It's Any Way You Want It at number 302.

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1: Number 298, Rockin' in the Free World from Neil Young. Number 298 on the Memorial 500. I'm Dr. John. A good song for this weekend in particular, because Memorial Day weekend is all about those who made the ultimate sacrifice to protect and preserve our freedom. So we could rock in the free world.
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1: In the future, I wonder if any of the new songs from the Rolling Stones will make the Memorial 500. The Rolling Stones, you can't always get what you want. At number 297, Tom Cochran and his band Red Rider. Tom Cochran, the guy that did Life is a Highway. Lunatic Fringe at number 296.

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1: Elton John's Tiny Dancer. It's a Memorial 500 Tiny Dancer number 295. And this weekend, in honor of those who served, made the ultimate sacrifice, a toast. Have a drink on me. 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
1: Skinner, doing a tour this summer with Foreigner, the Double Trouble Double Vision Tour. What's your name? From Leonard Skinner. I'm Dr. John. That's number 293. The Memorial Day 500 continues through Monday when we get up to number one. What do you think is going to be in the number one slot this year? You think it's going to be different? You think it's going to be unusual? You think it'll be a band that you never heard of? Highly unlikely, but we'll find out on Monday. In the meantime, we're going from What's Your Name from Leonard Skinner at number 293 to a song from Foreigner, who they are touring with this summer, at number 292. That's next.
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1: I'm News 19 meteorologist Pooja Simpson. We'll have a chance for showers and thunderstorms today with heavy rain and frequent lightning at times. Temperatures will reach the low 80s this afternoon and the mid-60s overnight. Scattered showers and storms will linger overnight with more heavy rain and storms around for Memorial Day. Highs will once again be in the low 80s. Unsettled weather will continue through the work week. I'm meteorologist Pooja Simpson for WHNC News 19 with your Weather Authority forecast.
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1: Stone Temple Pilots making the list this year. Memorial 500. We'll do it straight through Monday. Stone Temple Pilots number 288 with Vaseline. Break On Through was The Doors at number 289. And just ahead, Van Halen, Def Leppard, and Queen.
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Sliding into summer, counting down the top 500 rock songs ever. It's the Memorial Day 500. Number 285.

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1: Killer Queen from Queen. I'm Dr. John. Memorial Day weekend is here. It's the Memorial 500. Puddle of Mud's Blurry, number 284.

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1: Best I ever had. Always liked that song, The Who and Bargain. I'm Dr. John. It's a weekend when we're listening to some songs we haven't heard in a long time as we count down the Memorial 500, The Who and Bargain, number 283, and another one from Aerosmith's coming up next. It's number 282, and it's all about love.
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17: I'm News 19 meteorologist Pooja Simpson. We'll have a chance for showers and thunderstorms today with heavy rain and frequent lightning at times. Temperatures will reach the low 80s this afternoon and the mid-60s overnight. Scattered showers and storms will linger overnight with more heavy rain and storms around for Memorial Day. Highs will once again be in the low 80s. Unsettled weather will continue through the work week. I'm meteorologist Pooja Simpson for WHNC News 19 with your weather authority forecast.
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Huntsville's rock station, 106.1 WTAK. We're counting down some of the biggest songs in rock history. The Memorial 500, this is number 276. You're up for final countdown.

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0: 1061 WTAK. We are counting down the top 500 rock songs of all time on this Memorial 500 Memorial Day weekend, going all the way through tomorrow night on a Monday, since, you know, you most likely have it off. Thanks for your ears. I'm Clint. I'll be here till 3 p.m. And in minutes, Neil Young and Crazy Horse at number 272. Keep it locked.
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1: I'm News 19 meteorologist Pooja Simpson. We'll have a chance for showers and thunderstorms today with heavy rain and frequent lightning at times. Temperatures will reach the low 80s this afternoon and the mid-60s overnight. Scattered showers and storms will linger overnight with more heavy rain and storms around for Memorial Day. Highs will once again be in the low 80s. Unsettled weather will continue through the work week. I'm meteorologist Pooja Simpson for WHNC News 19 with your Weather Authority forecast.
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3: 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From 1969, everybody knows this is Nowhere is the album, number 272 in the Memorial 500 countdown. This is Neil Young, Crazy Horse, Cinnamon Girl.

Rock has always been your oasis from the everyday ups and downs of life. And this Memorial Day weekend is no different. We're rocking and remembering. 106.1 WTAK, Huntsville's only classic rock station.

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Number 269.

0: 1061 WTAK. Not only was Billy Squier Lonely as the Night's number 268 on the Memorial 500 countdown as we count down the top 500 rock songs of all time, I think it's a very underappreciated Billy Squier song as well. One of the best for sure. In minutes, continuing on this countdown, Pink Floyd.
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Sliding into summer, counting down the top 500 rock songs ever. 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

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The Memorial 500, this is the countdown to the top 500 songs in rock and roll of all time. This is the most direct pickup line on planet Earth from 1976. Simply, "Let me take you home tonight," number 264.

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0: 1061 WTAK. We are counting down the top 500 songs in rock of all time this Memorial Day weekend. It's the Memorial 500 going all the way through tomorrow night. Hopefully you have Monday off, as many of us do. But I wanted to take a moment to tell you about something left over from Tech Tuesday, a spoon that is developed by Halo Top Ice Cream. Now, you know you get those calls when you're eating something, especially a bowl of ice cream on a hot summer day, and you're interrupted by that call. You know it's going to be long enough that your ice cream melts. Well, check this out. Halo Top Ice Cream developed a special spoon that automatically switches your phone to silent mode while you eat. So you do some minor setup through your iPhone or your Android device. Then you can tap the spoon on your phone to activate Do Not Disturb mode, which silences calls, text, notifications while you eat. I absolutely love this. I think it's brilliant. They're calling it the Silent a la Mode Spoon. It's available now while supplies last. And last I checked, it was still there, but it's $4.90. But just know that because of the built-in tech, you can't use the dishwasher. You have to hand wash it. So there's just a little bit of labor involved.
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5: I'm News 19 meteorologist Pooja Simpson. We'll have a chance for showers and thunderstorms today with heavy rain and frequent lightning at times. Temperatures will reach the low 80s this afternoon and the mid-60s overnight. Scattered showers and storms will linger overnight with more heavy rain and storms around for Memorial Day. Highs will once again be in the low 80s. Unsettled weather will continue through the work week. I'm meteorologist Pooja Simpson for WHNT News 19 with your Weather Authority forecast.
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8: 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The Memorial 500 this Memorial Day weekend, counting down the top 500 songs in rock. 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
1: As we roll through this Memorial 500 countdown this Memorial Day weekend, all the way through tomorrow night, I wonder, do some of these songs, the biggest rock songs in history, ever hit you and you go, oh, I remember where I was the day I heard that? There are so many for me. 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Think about that when you're hearing the music this weekend, because it's pretty awesome. In minutes, Bryan Adams in the Memorial 500.
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13: 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The Memorial Day 500 countdown continues now. 106.1 WTAK.

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1061 WTAK. This is number 254 in the Memorial 500, top 500 rock songs of all time as we count them down this Memorial Day weekend. And this one reminds me of Young Guns 2. If you remember toward the end credits there, that is a great movie if you haven't seen it. This is Blaze of Glory, number 254.

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0: 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In a Memorial 500 countdown weekend, the top 500 rock songs of all time. And as we cruise through that, this is pretty darn funny. There's a website that's going viral because there are some really bad translations from signs into English. They don't say what they're meant to say. Like a notice at a bakery said, "Do not touch bread with hands, please use tongue." Or a sign that said, "Video monitoring in progress, we prostitute shoplifters." Or, this one is my favorite, a sign promoting Wi-Fi accidentally said wife instead of Wi-Fi. It said, "No wife, no problem. We free you 1 month wife to try. If not satisfied, just return it to us within 30 days.
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8: 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Auburn baseball falls to Arkansas in the SEC tournament semis. They'll await the NCAA selection show on Monday. Alabama softball beats LSU to win the Super Regionals. They're off to the Women's College World Series. On the hardwood, the Knicks beat the Cavs to take a 3-0 lead in the Eastern Conference Finals. I'm Trey Bender.
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1061 WTAK. You're going to want to hit us up on our website 24 hours a day, 7 days a week to see what shows are coming through town. And you might even score yourself some free concert tickets. So check us out online. Now, in minutes on this Memorial 500 countdown, again, count down the top 500 rock songs of all time on this Memorial Day weekend. Going through tomorrow night, we are on number 247. In just a few minutes, it'll be Paul McCartney with Wings, Maybe I'm Amazed.

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Huntsville's rock station, 106.1 WTAK. Purely coincidental that Ricky Collins on the iHeartRadio app has requested this song, and it just so happens to be number 246 on the Memorial 500 top 500 rock songs we are counting down this weekend. Doobie Brothers, China Grove.

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It's the Memorial Day 500 countdown, all holiday weekend long. Number 245.

1061 WTAK. This one's from 1974. On the Border is the album. And by the way, one of the very few songs that the Eagles, none of the actual members, wrote it. But this is a huge one for them for sure. Number 244 on the Memorial 500. Counting down the top 500 rock songs. This is the Eagles Already Gone.

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0: Huntsville's Rock Station, 106.1 WTAK. And I hope you're having a great Memorial Day weekend. Maybe you got tomorrow off, maybe you don't. But either way, we are counting down the top 500 rock songs of all time to rock you through it. It's the Memorial 500. Now, in minutes, we've got number 242, Creedence Clearwater Revival, down on the corner. Okay, just a few minutes from now. That's one of those songs that always makes me think of Ma and Pa Hallcox, no longer with us. But man, since fifth grade, grew up like they were a second set of parents. Always think of them. That's coming up.
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10: 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Creedence Clearwater Revival, down on the corner.

0: I certainly was in the right.
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0: 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As we cruise through this Memorial 500 weekend, counting down the top 500 rock songs of all time, we want to remind you, or maybe you're hearing this for the first time, we're going to send you to see Chicago and Styx on their 2026 The Windy Cities Tour, and you pick the city if you win. 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

1061 WTAK. From his 1973 Goodbye Yellow Brick Road album, this is easily one of my top five Elton John songs. On this Memorial 500 weekend, this comes in at number 236 as we count down to number one all the way through tomorrow night. Saturday night's all right.

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1061 WTAK. Now, this is a guy who I think never gets enough credit for how stellar his voice is. Seriously, listen to this as we roll through this Memorial 500, counting down the top 500 rock songs of all time. This is Bob Seger and the Silver Bullet Band, and this comes in at number 234, Night Moves.

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Strange how the night moves.

1061 WTAK. We're regular people, like you, but with more buttons to push. What's this one do? Guaranteed human.

0: Huntsville's Rock Station, 106.1 WTAK. We're working our way through a Memorial 500 weekend on this Memorial Day weekend, counting down the top 500 rock songs of all time. That's going to do it for me. Actually, no, I have one more to get to. One more to get to in just a few minutes. But we're going to continue this countdown all the way through tomorrow night. Thanks for being with me. I am Clint. Enjoy the rest of your Sunday and your Monday if you've got it off. And if you've ever served this country, past, present, men, women, every branch, we love you. We appreciate you. Thank you. And God bless you and your families for your tremendous sacrifice.
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1: I'm News 19 meteorologist Pooja Simpson. We'll have a chance for showers and thunderstorms today with heavy rain and frequent lightning at times. Temperatures will reach the low 80s this afternoon and the mid-60s overnight. Scattered showers and storms will linger overnight with more heavy rain and storms around for Memorial Day. Highs will once again be in the low 80s. Unsettled weather will continue through the work week. I'm meteorologist Pooja Simpson for WHNT News 19 with your Weather Authority forecast.
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0: 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Number 229.
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1: Well, if you're ordering pizza for a crowd, America apparently still leans on Pizza Hut. Hey, it's Battle. New poll says 19% pick Pizza Hut for a pizza party with Domino's right behind it, while a bunch of people say that they'd still rather go local. 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Hit that talk back, Mike, while listening on the iHeartRadio app.
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1: So there's a random poll asking people, if you could freeze time, would you do anything illegal? 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
7: I'm News 19 meteorologist Pooja Simpson. We'll have a chance for showers and thunderstorms today, with heavy rain and frequent lightning at times. Temperatures will reach the low 80s this afternoon and the mid-60s overnight. Scattered showers and storms will linger overnight, with more heavy rain and storms around for Memorial Day. Highs will once again be in the low 80s. Unsettled weather will continue through the work week. I'm meteorologist Pooja Simpson for WHNT News 19 with your Weather Authority forecast.
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1: You know how recently we talked about the guy that won the lottery but never told anybody, right? Hey, what's going on? It's Battle. Let me ask you this. Congratulations. You're a millionaire. What is the first thing that you're doing with that money? 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
1: Asking you the question, you become a millionaire. What's the first thing that you're doing? Paul, what is that for you, my friend?
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2: 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But, you know, times are tough right now.
1: Yeah.
2: So, man, I would be back at the keys if I suddenly had $1 million.
1: You know what? Not a bad way to spend some money. You'll probably still have some left over for sure. If you want to jump in on the show, you become a millionaire. What's the first thing you're buying with it? Hit that talk back mic while listening.

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Memorial Day weekend and the best rock songs ever. 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
1: The Memorial Day 500 continues to roll on. Song number 215 right there. Song number 214 comes from CCR. It's Battle in the Memorial Day 500.

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26: You literally can order anything from Amazon. 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

0: Huntsville's Rock Station, 106.1 WTAK. Only the TSA could create a food challenge by accident. Hey, it's battle. On social media, they reminded travelers that while giant protein shakes are a no-go, you can apparently bring on as many rotisserie chickens as you can fit in your carry-on. Which means somewhere out there, somebody is absolutely trying to set a poultry record at Gate C2.
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1: Now, look, if a random text offers you a job that sounds amazing and then asks you to put your own money in first, that's not an opportunity. 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Hey, it's battle. 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What is the sketchiest scam text or message you've gotten here recently? 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
1: Now, we think of young people as carefree, but apparently Gen Z is out here mentally replaying every text, every awkward moment, and every post that didn't get enough likes. Hey, it's Battle. New survey says that they're the biggest overthinkers of any generation. So, yes, while older folks are saying that, hey, it's fine, Gen Z is on hour three of wondering if that one reply sounded weird.
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0: 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Well, you know how I love to keep you updated with all the trends when it comes to fashion and dieting and whatnot. Well, there's a new diet trend going around. It's battle. It is called biblical eating. Basically, people only eat foods mentioned in the Bible. Stuff like lamb, fish, lentil, figs, olive oil, and whole grains. Followers say that it's different from regular clean eating because there's spiritual intention behind it. So basically, meal prep just got Old Testament.

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19: In college baseball, number 6 Auburn and number 15 Alabama await the NCAA tournament bracket, which will be released tomorrow. A crucial game 4 in the Western Conference Finals tonight in San Antonio with the Thunder up 2-1 on the Spurs. Felix Rosenquist won the closest Indianapolis 500 in the race's history. And after the tragic passing of Kyle Busch, the NASCAR Cup Series resumes tonight with the Coca-Cola 600. I'm Bill Horan.
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1: Somebody just paid $9 million on eBay to have lunch with Warren Buffett, Steph Curry, and Ayesha Curry. This is insane, by the way. 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Who would be your dream celebrity or business lunch if money didn't matter? Like, who would you want to sit down with? 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
1: Hey, what's going on? It's Battle, and I'm pretty pumped for this one. I think I'm like the only person that actually drinks this. Fresca, apparently getting back in the alcohol game with Fresca Hard, a new line of boozy drinks just in time for summer. They've got four flavors, low calories, zero sugar, and just enough alcohol to make people say, you know what? I'll try one. So yes, your grandma's citrus soda just got a little bit more interesting. What old school drink would you be curious to see go boozy next? Ooh, I'll start. Squirt.

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1: You know, I feel like this is something that I would do. Hey, what's going on? It's Battle. A man on Reddit says that he won millions in the lottery 11 years ago and never told his family. Yeah, he just kept living like he was broke, buying only a few nice things here and there because he says staying boring is how lottery winners avoid ruining their lives. Honestly, that may be the smartest rich person move I've ever heard. Now, if you won millions tomorrow, would you tell your family right away or keep it quiet? I'll tell you, I'd keep it quiet because I don't need anybody asking me for money.
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7: 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Wrapping things up here on your Sunday, but the thing's not over yet. The Memorial Day 500 continues. It is Battle on Instagram. Hit that follow button. Let's be friends. Battle on air is where you can find me. Golden Earring is on now. 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

Memorial Day weekend is more than just an extra day off. So make sure to remember those we've lost and tip your cap to those who serve. 106.1 WTAK.

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